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7: Joy Long from the KFES 12 Weather Center. It is a hot and muggy day today with highs getting into the low to mid 80s depending on the cloud cover. There's a chance for some isolated thunderstorm development this afternoon and into the evening. Some of these could be strong. But as we get towards the nighttime, things should calm down and stay very warm as tomorrow morning we'll wake up in the upper 60s and low 70s. It's going to be a very hot day tomorrow, getting into the upper 80s and maybe in the 90s. 101.

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8: Joy Long from the KFBS 12 Weather Center. It is a hot and muggy day today with highs getting into the low to mid 80s depending on the cloud cover. There's a chance for some isolated thunderstorm development this afternoon and into the evening. Some of these could be strong. But as we get towards the nighttime, things should calm down and stay very warm as tomorrow morning we'll wake up in the upper 60s and low 70s. It's going to be a very hot day tomorrow, getting into the upper 80s and maybe in the 90s. 101.9.

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8: Joy Long from the KFES 12 Weather Center. It is a hot and muggy day today with highs getting into the low to mid 80s depending on the cloud cover. There is a chance for some isolated thunderstorm development this afternoon and into the evening. Some of these could be strong. But as we get towards the nighttime, things should calm down and stay very warm as tomorrow morning we'll wake up in the upper 60s and low 70s. It's going to be a very hot day tomorrow, getting into the upper 80s and maybe in the 90s.
9: 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Dirty South, uh-huh. Can y'all really feel me?
10: Baby girl.

I'm the man from the big VA. Won't you come play around my way? Hey, listen to what I gotta say. Simple plan. Don't you know I am the man? Rock shows here, the gen Japan. Have people shaking my hand.

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8: Joy Long from the KFES 12 Weather Center. It is a hot and muggy day today with highs getting into the low to mid 80s depending on the cloud cover. There is a chance for some isolated thunderstorm development this afternoon and into the evening. Some of these could be strong. But as we get towards the nighttime, things should calm down and stay very warm as tomorrow morning we'll wake up in the upper 60s and low 70s. It's going to be a very hot day tomorrow, getting into the upper 80s and maybe in the 90s.

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6: This is Joy Long from the KFES 12 Weather Center. It is a hot and muggy day today with highs getting into the low to mid 80s depending on the cloud cover. There's a chance for some isolated thunderstorm development this afternoon and into the evening. Some of these could be strong, but as we get towards the nighttime, things should calm down and stay very warm as tomorrow morning we'll wake up in the upper 60s and low 70s. It's going to be a very hot day tomorrow, getting into the upper 80s and maybe in the 90s. 101.9.

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8: Joy Long from the KFES 12 Weather Center. It is a hot and muggy day today with highs getting into the low to mid 80s depending on the cloud cover. There's a chance for some isolated thunderstorm development this afternoon and into the evening. Some of these could be strong, but as we get towards the nighttime, things should calm down and stay very warm as tomorrow morning we'll wake up in the upper 60s and low 70s. Going to be a very hot day tomorrow, getting into the upper 80s and maybe in the 90s.

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9: Joy Long from the KFES 12 Weather Center. It is a hot and muggy day today with highs getting into the low to mid 80s depending on the cloud cover. There's a chance for some isolated thunderstorm development this afternoon and into the evening. Some of these could be strong. But as we get towards the nighttime, things should calm down and stay very warm as tomorrow morning we'll wake up in the upper 60s and low 70s. It's going to be a very hot day tomorrow, getting into the upper 80s and maybe in the 90s.

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9: This is Joy Long from the KFES 12 Weather Center. It is a hot and muggy day today with highs getting into the low to mid 80s depending on the cloud cover. There is a chance for some isolated thunderstorm development this afternoon and into the evening. Some of these could be strong, but as we get towards the nighttime, things should calm down and stay very warm as tomorrow morning we'll wake up in the upper 60s and low 70s. It's going to be a very hot day tomorrow, getting into the upper 80s and maybe in the 90s. 101.

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9: Joy Long from the KFBS 12 Weather Center. It is a hot and muggy day today with highs getting into the low to mid 80s depending on the cloud cover. There's a chance for some isolated thunderstorm development this afternoon and into the evening. Some of these could be strong. But as we get towards the nighttime, things should calm down and stay very warm as tomorrow morning we'll wake up in the upper 60s and low 70s. It's going to be a very hot day tomorrow, getting into the upper 80s and maybe in the 90s.

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9: Joy Long from the KFES 12 Weather Center. It is a hot and muggy day today with highs getting into the low to mid 80s depending on the cloud cover. There is a chance for some isolated thunderstorm development this afternoon and into the evening. Some of these could be strong, but as we get towards the nighttime, things should calm down and stay very warm as tomorrow morning we'll wake up in the upper 60s and low 70s. It's going to be a very hot day tomorrow, getting into the upper 80s and maybe in the 90s.

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5: Happy Sunday, Heartland. Spencer Waring with your first alert weather team. Today will be a departure from our rainy, cloudy skies of yesterday on Saturday. Along with lots more sunshine, temperatures will also be warm.

0: because tomorrow evening, on Monday evening, we're anticipating some isolated thunderstorms continuing into Tuesday and Wednesday with widespread showers. 101.9 The Buck.
1: Good morning. Grace and peace for our Lord Jesus Christ be with each of you this morning. Happy Mother's Day. A couple quick announcements before we get started. First of all, I'm sure we got some guests or visitors here, and or visitors. First of all, it's an honor to worship with you this morning. And if you are a guest or visitor, please grab one of those Connect cards. It's right in front of you in the pew. Fill that out for us. It's part of our hospitality process. And just put that in the offering plate when the time comes. Trish Burkett is the one that bought the radio broadcast this morning, and she did so in memory of Millie Rose. So wherever you are, Trish, thank you for doing that. Charles wanted me to announce that there's no dementia recovery care group this afternoon. There was a bunch of people that had other plans out of town, probably Mother's Day stuff, so there will be no meeting this afternoon. They'll meet and get back on track in first part of June, I think he said. The other thing, the news on the elevator. I have no news on the elevator. That's the news. We still haven't heard the prognosis or diagnosis or the cost of what we need to have done with the elevator. Again, the Otis elevator guy said, you know, you can go ahead and use it. I wouldn't, but you can use it. I wouldn't use it. So we got signs up. We did reserve some parking spots down here, some handicapped parking spots right at the beginning of the ramp. So that's kind of a next best thing we can do until we get that elevator thing figured out. So hopefully it's an insurance will cover it thing. We're just not sure until we hear back from them. I want to bring your attention to something else. It's in the bulletin, but I want to bring it up to you, and that's our discipleship vision presentation. This is something that Paige Turner, she's the director of our family ministries, she has worked on, and she's, many of you have already heard this presentation. It's kind of the next step after our move. You know, we do all this nice stuff to the church, and then what do we do next? How do we put this beautiful new refurbished facility to work? And that's what this is all about. And many of you have already heard the presentation, because Paige has already presented to UMW, the adult Sunday school classes on both campuses, church council, and some others. But for those who haven't heard it, we're going to have two opportunities next Sunday, 10:15, that'd be immediately after the 9 o'clock service, 10:15 here in the sanctuary, and she'll use the screen that we have, and also next week at noon down in the fellowship hall, and that's mostly for the South Campus folks to come over and hear it, but downstairs in the fellowship hall and lunch, what? Yeah, she's making homemade pizza for everybody. Right, yeah, sure she is. All right. Never mind the Domino's box that it comes in. The other thing I wanted to give you a heads up on, this is just a heads up. I'm not sure if I mentioned it last week or not. But, you know, we have the online giving, our app application, that everybody's been using. I don't know how many people we've used that thing, but it seems like most of y'all. We're going to change the application, the kind of the background application. It's really not going to have much of an effect on y'all, except that you got to probably re-sign up for online giving. Don't do anything yet. I'm just giving you a heads up. The contract we have with the other company, PushPay, is very expensive. But when we got it, right, you know, about a year before COVID, it was really the only game in town. And so we paid a premium for it. Thank God we did. But there is another option now. We get just as much functionality, probably more functionality, for about a third of the price. So we're looking to make that switch. So when Amanda gets back from vacation tomorrow, we'll figure out the strategy of how we're going to do this, but we've got to do something by the end of the month. So probably a lot of phone calls, that walking people through how to make that switch. So don't do anything yet. Just a heads up that that's coming pretty soon. And the last thing is it's not so much me, but I want to, Tina Hart was one of our missionaries. She was kind of the head of our missionaries that went down to Far Texas. They've been back a week and a day. And so she's going to give just a quick update on that, and then there'll be more to follow. So go ahead, Tina.
2: All right. Well, first, I just want to say thank you to everyone for all of your prayers and your donations. We had an amazing week. We grew spiritually. We grew as people. We grew in all of our outlook on everything. The way that God worked and all the details, we can't wait to share with you. At the end of the month, the last week of the month, we're going to be the sermon so that we can really dive into how this impacted us, how we were able to impact other people. But I wanted you guys to know right away that all the donations that we took, we were actually able to package them into smaller sizes for individual use right there in the place and watch them be used immediately. Like, they were out of socks. So the bag that we took of socks flew out the door. It was amazing because people's possessions are taken away a lot of times as they cross over. They take away a lot of their stuff to make sure that they don't have anything, you know, like shoelaces or belts that they can hurt themselves with or anything like that. So these things that we had, we literally grabbed and started handing out immediately. It was a beautiful experience. We had some things come up that we just can't even process yet. So we're working on that and trying to get our thoughts together. But I needed everyone to know that the way that we were supported really aided us in supporting other people. And we thank you guys so much. And so we can't wait to share our experience with you more later.
1: Thank you, Tina. I've heard a little bit of what went on during that week, and it's just amazing. You go on these mission trips, and you think that God's, you know, you pray that God works through you, and God does, to affect other people's lives. But there's something else that happened that gets thrown in, no extra charge. God does something to you in the process as well. And from the conversations I've had with Doug and with Tina and others, God definitely did both. So I can't wait to hear on the last week and last Sunday and Saturday and Sunday in May. We'll hear more about that. So for now, please stand for our choral introit.

0: Amen. Let us pray.
1: Father God, we thank you so much for the beauty of this day, this beautiful spring day. We thank you for the gift of mothers on this day. We thank you for the gift of families. And Lord, we thank you for inviting us into your house. Here gathered in this beautiful place with these beautiful people, we've come by your invitation to pour ourselves out in worship, Lord. Lord, help us to get out of the way of ourselves. Help us to not be present here to get something, but rather to give something, and that's to give our worship to you. But Lord, we also know by experience that when we pour ourselves out for you, you fill us back up with your light and your love. You fill us back up. You bless us with blessings that we can share on the other side of those doors. So Lord, we thank you for this opportunity. We pray it in Jesus' name. Amen. Now, I noticed this morning as I was looking through the notes that our opening hymn on Mother's Day is "This Is My Father's World." And normally, I would be honoring enough to think of something like that and do it, but this is totally by accident, as far as you know. So, but to make it up, on Father's Day, we'll sing "This Is My Mother's World." So, it's number 144.

0: you have any other kids that want to come down, you can go ahead and come down. I see a few more in the pews, so come on down if you want. All right. What is this that I have right here today? You guys know what this is? It's a purse. But it's not just any purse. It's a special kind of purse. You know what kind of purse it is? It's a mom's purse. Do you know what is special about a mom's purse? Anybody know? Does your mom have anything special about her purse? It's got a lot of stuff in it, right? So when you're a mom, you usually have to have a big purse because there's all kinds of stuff. And depending on your kid's age, the things that are in your purse changes when you're a mom. So it might be diapers and bottles. Matter of fact, when you're a baby, your mom carries around a whole other bag just full of stuff to take care of you. But I'll show you some of the things that are in my purse. We've got a water bottle because you never know when you're going to be thirsty. Got Kleenexes, notepads, things to do in case kids get bored. Got to have wipes, right? Kids messy. Gum, Band-Aids, snacks, hand sanitizer. I mean, I got all kinds of stuff in here. More snacks, Rubik's Cube. I don't know. You gotta have a fidget toy, right, to play with. We got a stick of glue in case you need to do an art project, a charger, lotion, an umbrella. You know what? Even on my keys, this is coming really in handy a lot. I've even got some fingernail clippers on my keys. There's been a lot of times people need that. Yeah, kind of like Mary Poppins' bag. Why do you think that moms carry all this stuff around with them? Do you think it's all for them? All for the moms? No. Our moms carry that stuff because moms are really good at thinking about what other people may need, right? They're really good at anticipating those. And they carry that around so they can take care of other people. And so you know what today is, don't you? It's Mother's Day. So I figured for the people who are always taking care of us, we would see what God had to say about mothers. He had a lot to say. So I picked a few of my favorite verses. So in Proverbs 31:26, he says, "When she speaks, her words are wise." Do you guys think your mom's wise all the time? She is. God says she's wise. She gives instructions with kindness. And then Proverbs 1:8 says, "Don't neglect your mother's instructions." That means don't do what your mother told you not to do, right? Like follow your mom's instructions. And then my favorite one is from Isaiah 66:13. And it says, this is God talking to the Israelite people. He says, "I will comfort you there in Jerusalem as a mother comforts her child." And I thought, how cool is it that God, who's the ultimate source of comfort, right, says that he's going to comfort his people like a mom comforts her kids. That's how much moms take care of us and comfort us, right? And we know that just by all the things that they carry in their purse. All right? So can you guys say a prayer with me? Okay, you can repeat after me. Dear God,
1: thank you
0: for our mothers, for the love and comfort,
1: they provide.
0: Help us.
1: Love them and honor them.
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1: In Jesus' name we pray.
0: Amen. All right, so what I want you to do today and this week is not just tell your mom how much you love her, but show her. Find some ways to show her just how much you love her and appreciate her. And we're going to help you out because in here today, our treats are all about moms. So we thought that we would help replenish mom's supply in her purse. So you guys can each take one of these for your mom. And then Miss Sarah back here has a flower that you can take to give to your mom, okay? All right. Have a good week, guys.

The scripture reading today comes to us from Acts chapter 1, verses 6 through 9. So when the apostles were with Jesus, they kept asking him, "Lord, has the time come for you to free Israel and restore our kingdom?" He replied, "The Father alone has the authority to set those dates and times, and it is not for you to know. But you will receive power when the Holy Spirit comes upon you, and you will be my witnesses, telling the people about me everywhere in Jerusalem, throughout Judea, in Samaria, and to the ends of the earth." After saying this, he was taken up into a cloud while they were watching, and they could no longer see him. This is the word of God for the people of God. Thanks be to God.

Amen. Thank you, choir. Now, for those of you who were with us last week, you, as Sherry was reading that scripture, you had a deja vu moment, because that was the same scripture that we, part a subset of the scripture that we used last week. And for those of you who weren't with us last week, you had a vuja de moment. That's that feeling you get when you've never experienced that before. But that is the same scripture that we used last week, or at least a subset of it. And the reason we did that is because I had really had some more things to say about this notion between a preference-driven disciple and a power-driven disciple, or more specifically, a preference-driven church and a power-driven church. So just to review very quickly, a power-driven church. A power-driven church is a church that knows who they are. They're kind of comfortable in their own skin. They don't try to be what they're not. You know, I once heard there's this quote by Mark Twain. Mark Twain says, "The two most important days in your life are the day that you're born and the day that you find out why." In other words, the day that you discover your purpose. And that's what a purpose or a power-driven church is. That's not just true for people. It's also true for a church. It's because there's a certain power in knowing your purpose. A power-driven church knows its purpose. And a power-driven church uses that purpose as the litmus test for all that it does. Any activity that falls outside of the scope of its purpose is an activity they don't engage in. But on the other side of the spectrum, of course, is that preference-driven church. And a preference-driven church, it's a church that mistakenly thinks that it exists to serve the preferences of a few of its church family members. Family members, of course, the family members with the power, the clout, the people with the most money in some instances. Or they could be the people that have the most tenure. You know, my family's been going here for 800 years, so they get people with the family name in town. Sometimes, as we talked about last week, it's the squeaky wheel. It's the ones that just make the most noise. And it's like, all right, do whatever you want. Just don't speak anymore. You know, that. And there's a certain amount of power that comes from that. Sometimes it's the people that do all the work. You know, the 80-20 rule, the old 80-20 rule applies to churches like it does everything else. You know, that 80% of the work gets done by 20% of the people. And that happens over time in a church family, and it's that 20% are the ones that always show up, that always do the work. And guess what? When a decision's there to be made, it's the 20% that show up that get to make the decision. And over time, that becomes a source of clout for those people. And that church grows to become a preference-driven church based upon the clout of those people. And we talked also about, you know, you can tell the difference between a preference-driven church and a power-driven church, because in a preference-driven church, there's this constant aura of conflict. There's this constant aura of conflict in the life, in the DNA of a preference-driven church. And it kind of makes sense, because in a preference-driven church where a few people, the church is run based upon the preferences of a few people, by definition, there's always going to be winners and losers. And where there's winners and losers, of course, there's conflict. There's always going to be haves and have-nots. And there's always going to be bitterness, a bitter friction between those two factions. But a power-driven church is deep within the DNA of a power-driven church is this notion of collaboration. It's this mission of making disciples. It trumps any one person or any one group's preferences. And so the clout in a power-driven church, those individuals that comprise that church, they have clout just like the preference-driven church. They have people in the pews that have more money than others. They have people that are a bigger name in town. They have people that some groups work harder than others. But all that clout is derived from those little subsets and those factions of people. All their clout is used for the sake of the greater mission, not for their own preferences. So the rules of engagement for a collaborative
power-driven church is things like love God and love your neighbor. That's if whatever you're doing doesn't add value to those two things, loving God and loving your neighbor, you don't do them, because it would just be preference-driven activity. Now, that's what we talked about last week for the most part. But there's another distinction. There's another way to kind of tell the difference between a preference-driven church and a power-driven church. And that can be boiled down to power versus energy. This is kind of a physics lesson, which I'm the last guy in the world to teach physics. But power versus energy. A preference-driven church has a lot of energy. Has a lot of energy. Meaning they do a lot of stuff. They do a whole lot of stuff. But that energy, by definition, in a preference-driven church, is just random movement. It's just activity for the sake of doing activity. It's just, in a church context, it's just ministry that's done for the sake of making church people feel generous or feel virtuous. It's a virtue signaling ministry, in a nutshell. It's just a lot of actions with no intentional results. And if there are intentional results, those results are meant to serve not out there, but to serve the people in the church. Now contrast that with a power-driven church. You know, just like the preference-driven church, a power-driven church also has a lot of energy. That's not a bad thing. Has a lot of energy. But the power-driven church doesn't just have random energy. It has power-driven energy, meaning that it has the power to direct its energy. It has focused energy. It's got energy with a purpose. In other words, it's not just running through the forest. It's energy that's got a reason for existing. Power-driven energy has a way of flowing in a consistent direction. So if you have a large group of people, you know, the one thing I learned, this is the military, the one thing that'll tear a unit apart is inconsistency. It's just this notion in the ranks that there's just this random decision-making going on. But in a power-driven church, it's not random. It's a very consistent focus. The mission doesn't change. How you do it might change, but the mission is consistent. And that's the mark of a power-driven church. Energy is expended for a purpose that's beyond itself. Now, if we think about the recent life in our church, some might say that all the work that we've done on our facilities over the past few years, some might say that, you know, that's a pretty self-serving, preference-driven endeavor. And it could be construed that way. In fact, if we spent all this money and we went through all this work and all this inconvenience just so we could enjoy the blessing of a spit-shined and polished old church building, then that would be 100% correct. All of our efforts have been preference-driven. But if the purpose behind all the expense, if the purpose behind all the home remodeling inconvenience, if that purpose was to prepare for the next generation of disciples, to prepare them to continue in God's kingdom building work, then I'd say that all this is the result of us, all this is the result of us living into our power-driven purpose. You see, it's what we do with this place moving forward that'll determine whether we did all this for power-driven reasons or we did it for misguided, preference-driven reasons. Just so we can say that this generation as a spit-shine and polished new church. If it's just for us, then it's for all the wrong reasons. And you know, I don't think Jesus ever envisioned a place for high energy, low fruit-bearing, preference-driven churches. I don't think he had any patience for that whatsoever. But Jesus was all about a collaborative-focused, power-driven church. In fact, it was so important to Jesus that was the last thing he talked about before he ascended into heaven. The last conversation he had with his followers was about just that,
this notion of being a power-driven church. And here's why I say that. Here's the proof. It's right there in verse 8 of what Sherry read. And we're going to take this one verse apart. We're going to dissect it and just do it piece by piece. This verse 8. Jesus, the last thing he tells his disciples, he says, "But you will receive power when the Holy Spirit comes upon you." You will receive power when the Holy Spirit comes upon you. Now, I'd say that those disciples, they had a lot of energy already. They were pretty excited. They were the ones that got to hang out for the previous 50 days with the resurrected Jesus. The one and only. I mean, nobody had ever been resurrected before. But they got to be with him. And they got to be redeemed and restored. They had a private audience with the resurrected. So they had a lot of energy. But Jesus pointed out that you got no power. You're going to go run, but you got no power. So Jesus said, you will receive power, though, when the Holy Spirit comes upon you. So it's not based upon your clout. It's not based upon your name for, hey, you're the guy that knows Jesus. That makes you kind of famous by association. That's preference-driven power. But Jesus says, you'll receive power. You'll receive clout when the Holy Spirit comes upon you. And that power, as we'll find out as we read through this verse, is power that they'll use to focus their energy from the inside out. Continuing on with that verse, it says, "But you will receive power when the Holy Spirit comes upon you, and you will be my witnesses." Be my witnesses. That's the job. That's the mission. That's the mission to be done. That's the work that's to be done. That's why you have the power. To be witnesses. And being witnesses is the church's clarified purpose. Not just this church, but I'd say every church, based upon Jesus' words. Power, not just energy, is focused to be work to be done by the church. It's focused work. It's not just doing this, doing that, but it's focused. Everything the church does is focused upon being a witness, not to itself or glorifying itself, but being a witness to and testifying, not just with words, but with the very life of the church, to the good news of Jesus Christ. And then Jesus gets more specific with every step. He says, "But you will receive power when the Holy Spirit comes upon you, and you will be my witnesses in Jerusalem." In Jerusalem. Why do you think Jesus starts first in Jerusalem? Why did he start there? Who was he talking to? He was talking to a bunch of ramjet rookie guys that he had had a 3-year crash course on how to train, who had all kinds of energy because they'd been hanging around with the resurrected Jesus, and they were going to go out and save the world. Jesus said, "No, go to Jerusalem. You go there. You go there because you first need to bloom where you've been planted." Now, these guys are, for the most part, Galilean, but Jerusalem had become the home base. And Jesus said, first you go to Jerusalem. First you go and you train one another. You train one another on how to be disciples, how to be my followers. A 21st century, I think, translation is we should witness first in our own church. We should train. That's why we have Sunday school classes and kids, especially kids' Sunday school classes and Bible studies, so that we can train one another, so we can practice on one another and learn how to be disciples in the context of this safe place with our family and friends, the people who love us, the people who cut us a lot of slack in this friendly environment, in our Jerusalem right here. And we don't just come together to share what we think or what we believe about God. We come together to share what we personally experience, the God that we personally experience in our lives, and we learn how to articulate that. We learn how to bear witness to that, practicing on one another. There's an old Wesleyan question that kind of paints the picture of this whole thing. It's, how is it with your soul? That's what Wesley would ask in his band and his group meetings. That's how we'd started out, is
how is it with your soul? And you learn how to articulate that. And if you know as you come together as a church family in this safe setting that, at least in Wesley's mind, that question was always going to be asked, then during the week when you were away, you were conscious of it because you knew you were going to be asked that question. So you became more conscious of God working in your midst so that you could express that in the safety of your church family. So that's why I think Jesus says, first go to Jerusalem, where you'll receive the power of the Holy Spirit. And then he says, but you will receive power when the Holy Spirit comes upon you, and you will be my witnesses in Jerusalem and in all of Judea. Now, Judea is to Jerusalem what Cape Girardeau County is to Jackson. Jerusalem was a city, and it resided within Judea. It was the county. They didn't call it that. Probably should have. It would have made it easier for us. But that's the county. So in Jerusalem, that was the home. That was the church setting. But Judea are the people outside of church, but they're still your neighbors. They're still the people you work with. They're still the people you go to school with, the people that you're around outside of the context of a Sunday or a Saturday evening. And that's where you witness, you learn what you've learned in the context of your church. Now you practice the other 6 days of the week at work and at school with your family, being a witness. And Jesus was very specific. Start here, then go to this area. And that prepares for the third area that Jesus points us towards. But you will receive power when the Holy Spirit comes upon you, and you will be my witnesses in Jerusalem, in Judea, in Samaria. Anybody remember how the Jews felt about Samaritans? About the same way that the Samaritans felt about the Jews, actually. They didn't like each other very much, and it was very mutual. So sharing with the church family and friends outside the church, that prepares us for sharing with people that are hostile toward us, or people that are indifferent to our faith, indifferent to that which we're bearing witness to. And you know, these are the people, when you think about it, who need Christ the most. I would say that these are the people that are the reason that the church exists in the first place. It's the Samaritans. You can't share your faith with the Samaritans. You can't share your faith with people that are different than you, people that are indifferent toward you, or people that are hostile toward you. You can't share your faith with them without the power of the Holy Spirit. It can't be done. But here's the thing that we need to be humble enough to realize. The power of the Holy Spirit is needed to change our hearts. We need the power of the Holy Spirit to change our hearts, not the hearts of the Samaritans. The Holy Spirit's power needs to change our hearts so that we can embrace the Samaritans as fellow Judeans and our Jerusalem neighbors. God needs to change us so that we can relate to them. And how often do we think that God, if you'll only change those people and make them right, then I'll go witness to them. No, God needs to change us, change our heart, so that we will be open to witnessing to those people. That's the power of the Holy Spirit, and that's what a power-driven church does. And finally, Jesus says, but you will receive power when the Holy Spirit comes upon you, and you will be my witnesses in Jerusalem, in all of Judea, in Samaria, and then to the ends of the earth. To the ends of the earth. What's true in Jerusalem, what's true here at church, what's true in Judea, here in Jackson and Cape County and the places we work and go to school, and what's true in Samaria, the hostile people and places that we're called to serve, is also true, evidently, everywhere else. But the bottom line we have to ask ourselves is, how big should our church grow? How big should our church grow, according to this? Are we limited by the number of pews we have? Because I don't see where we can add more pews to this place.
Are we limited by the amount of parking we have out there, which is not that much? How big should the church grow? Well, it depends on the size of the mission, I think, is the right answer for a preference or for a purpose-driven church or a power-driven church. It depends upon the size of the mission. And according to Jesus, the mission extends to the ends of the earth. That's how big our church should grow, to the ends of the earth. And I thank God to be a part of a church family who evidently realizes that. And it's evidenced by the fact that we took the show on the road and went all the way down to the border in Texas. We've been to Haiti who knows how many times, and all the other things we do. How big should this church grow? Well, certainly beyond Jackson. But that's the essence of a power-driven church. It has very focused energy that just says yes to God and goes wherever God calls us to go. Amen. Now please stand for our hymn of response, which is Be Thou My Vision, number 451.

Well, you may be seated. Not only is it Mother's Day, but it's also the weekend that we celebrate our graduates. Now, in your bulletin, I lost mine, but you have a bulletin inserted that lists all of our graduates, and we also have a little video presentation. Thanks, Paige, for putting that together. So please enjoy this. Right.

Amen. So do we have any graduates here in this service? If we do, stand up. There we are. I see there's Natalie. Just wants to. So Paige is, there's some car keys for you down here. Paige is very generous. Pretty much blew out her family ministry budget and bought two new cars for. Actually, there's bags of gifts down here, a little more appropriate. So be sure and grab that on your way out. Your parents bought you the cars. We didn't. So as we enter a time of prayer here, I want to call your attention to the names on the back of our prayer list. I did talk to Dave Freeman, who's been in the hospital. He had some pretty major back surgery. He was up at Barnes, up in St. Louis. But he is. When I was talking to last time, I talked to him, which I think was Friday. He was the social worker had come in the room. They were getting ready to discharge him. I haven't talked to him since then. So I assume he's home. I think that's a pretty good assumption. So that's good news for Dave. Also, in the back, we have a kind of a general prayer list. If you ever, wondering what to pray for, and it happens to me sometimes, we have our prayer list here with names on it, but just some general topics, just some national things and some church leadership, church ministries, some things just to jog your memory as you go through your prayer time. And that list is on the welcome desk back there. Also, I want to, something that's not in the bulletin, Hazel Masterson passed away yesterday, actually last evening, 8 o'clock-ish. So keep that whole family, Ruth and Mark and the whole family, in your prayers. They're meeting with the funeral home tomorrow to work out all the details. So we don't have any details yet, but we'll keep you posted on that. So just know that you're in our prayers, Ruth and Mark. But I mainly want to focus on is Mother's Day today. So let's pray with our mothers, and more specifically, just our families in mind. So let us pray. God of love, we're privileged to be your eternal family, to be children of a parent who loves us so perfectly. And on this beautiful spring Mother's Day morning, we come to you to pray for and to give thanks for the gift of family. Lord, we see your glory and your wisdom in the diversity of families. We pray for small families like Elizabeth and Zachariah and John, their precious only child. We pray for large families like Jacob's with 12 sons. And we pray for your blessing on multi-generational families like Timothy's family, a young man whose mother and whose grandmother were so influential in his life of faith. Lord, we ask your blessing upon single-person families like Mary and Martha and her brother Lazarus. And Lord, we pray for broken families like David's, and for those like Ruth and Naomi who came through the pain of loss to establish new family ties. Lord, in your holy word and in our broken world, we see all kinds of families with every sort of challenge and joy and failure and pain. And because we're imperfect people, Lord, our families are not perfect. We need your kind of love for each other. We need your kind of clean slate forgiveness for each other. Where families have been a source of pain, we come to you to be healed of damaged relationships and painful memories. Lord, show us how to deal with our grief and regrets and anger. And Lord, make us grateful when we've been parented wisely and well. Remind us that we always have you, and we always have this covenant family, our home away from home. Lord, you are like a mother who will not abandon the child in her arms. And you're like a father who runs to welcome his prodigal child home. Lord, you haven't given up on families. So help us to support them in all their shapes and situations. For you are love. And when we love, we're like you. So show us how to reflect your love onto our earthly family and to your eternal family, to your whole creation, which you love so much that you sent
your only son to save. Lord, all this we pray in the name of Jesus, your son who taught us to pray, saying, Our Father, who art in heaven, hallowed be thy name. Thy kingdom come, thy will be done, on earth as it is in heaven. Give us this day our daily bread, and forgive us our trespasses, as we forgive those who trespass against us. And lead us not into temptation, but deliver us from evil. For thine is the kingdom, and the power, and the glory forever. Amen.

0: Father God, you are the giver of every good gift. Please accept these gifts, multiply them, magnify them, so that they might be life and love in someone else's life. We pray it in your Son's name. Amen.
1: Amen.
0: Please remain standing for our closing hymn, which is Leaning on the Everlasting Arms. We'll sing the... Huh? That's what I said, wasn't it? See, Jimmy's not here. I'm no adult supervision. Sherry was supposed to stay up here and keep an eye on me, and she's up there. Give me the eye. So it's whatever Harriet, Mary Harriet said. Standing on the Promises, 374.

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Now help us to leave this place in love and peace, to share your light and love with others. 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Amen. 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
1: You're welcome.
0: That was a good one.

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8: 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Today will be a departure.

summer like temperature is really continuing through the beginning of the work week. Don't put away the umbrella just quite yet, because tomorrow evening, on Monday evening, we're anticipating some isolated thunderstorms continuing into Tuesday and Wednesday with widespread showers.

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departure from our rainy, cloudy skies of yesterday on Saturday. Along with lots more sunshine, temperatures will also be warming up to the upper 80s and low 90s. So summer-like temperatures will be continuing through the beginning of the work week. Don't put away the umbrella just quite yet, because tomorrow evening, on Monday evening, we're anticipating some isolated thunderstorms continuing into Tuesday and Wednesday with widespread showers.

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2: Happy Sunday, Heartland. Spencer Waring with your first alert weather team. Today will be a departure from

summer-like temperatures will be continuing through the beginning of the work week. Don't put away the umbrella just quite yet, because tomorrow evening, on Monday evening, we're anticipating some isolated thunderstorms continuing into Tuesday and Wednesday with widespread showers.

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1: Happy Sunday, Heartland. Spencer Waring with your first alert weather team. Today will be a departure from our rainy, cloudy skies of yesterday on Saturday. Along with lots more sunshine, temperatures will also be warming up to the upper 80s and low 90s. So summer-like temperatures will be continuing through the beginning of the work week. Don't put away the umbrella just quite yet, because tomorrow evening, on Monday evening, we're anticipating some isolated thunderstorms continuing into Tuesday and Wednesday with widespread showers.

0: 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All weekend is all about daddy. It's a Big Booty Weekend on the station for Kim Spellbacks and today's jams. 101.9 The Block.
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